Right now, Lucas Foss, one of the most influential American composers of the 20th century. He was a composer, a conductor, a pianist, an educator. His Salomon Rossi Suite, performed by the Brooklyn Philharmonic Orchestra, Lucas Foss conducting.

0: Italian Jewish Renaissance composer Salomon Rossi was the inspiration for that suite by American composer Lucas Foss, the Salomon Rossi Suite. Lucas Foss conducted the Brooklyn Philharmonic Orchestra on Classical New York 105.9.
1: LA comes to Central Park for the next of this season's Naumburg Orchestral Concerts. 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
2: The salty tang of ocean air, the perfume scent of a pine forest or a mountain meadow, the creamy richness of a lobster roll, the instant and eternal appeal of ice cream. 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
0: All weekend long, we have been playing listener requests and stories celebrating 250 years of the American classical sound. And I have to say, Charles Ives, big part of that sound. We heard from Jack and Lauren, who said, for your America 250th birthday programming, we hope you will prominently feature our favorite American composer, Charles Ives. Richard in Bloomfield, New Jersey adds, Ives Symphony No. 2 wouldn't be a bad choice to play for the July 4th weekend. Well, we've got that for you. Here's the New York Philharmonic, Leonard Bernstein conducting the Symphony No. 2 by Charles Ives on Classical New York 105.9.

Charles Ives Symphony No. 2, performed by the New York Philharmonic, Leonard Bernstein conducting. You've been listening to WQXR's America at 250 Classical Weekend, and it ain't over yet. Coming up next, it's a special America 250 edition of Old School with Jeff Spurgeon. I'm Laura Enrico. Thanks so much for your company, and enjoy the rest of your holiday weekend. 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

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And now begins Old School, an hour of early music, usually from the time of Bach and before. Good evening. I'm Jeff Spurgeon. I'd say usually because Old School tonight is a special program. All American music, and that catalog doesn't go back as far as music in Europe, at least in the sense of music written in the American colonies. But the people who created our country did come from Europe, and they did bring their music with them. We open this week's Old School with Jeanette Sorrell and the Apollo's Fire Baroque Orchestra, and a track from their album of music of Appalachia and its old world roots. Here's Farewell to Ireland and the Highlanders' Farewell.

Jeanette Sorrell's group, Apollo's Fire, with some early American music from Appalachia and from Ireland. Here is another example of that music, an Appalachian folk ballad with roots in England. Custer LaRue and members of Baltimore Consort sing the tale of Lord Bateman.

That was Custer LaRue, wonderful singer of Renaissance and folk music, performing there with members of the Baltimore Consort with the story of Lord Bateman. Gene Ritchie recorded that song. Percy Grainger collected it in 1908 in England from a man named Joseph Taylor. And that tune is certainly a part of America's early musical life as well. Now, on WQXR's America 250 edition of Old School, we have some slightly unusual choral music from an early American religious group. They were the Ephrata community, a group of German Anabaptists who came to the New World in 1732 and settled in what is now Lancaster County, Pennsylvania. The community's founder, a man named Joseph Beisel, was, among other things, a hymn writer. Here are two works from the Ephrata community. The chord voicings are unusual, but I think most of us won't notice too much difference from 18th century hymn settings here.

Two early American hymns from the Ephratah community in Pennsylvania, part of the history of that part of the world since the 1730s. The singers are a group called Voices in the Wilderness, and they went to Lancaster County to sing those hymns in one of the original Ephratah community buildings. Now, WQXR's America 250 Old School program turns to a familiar name, Pachelbel. We won't hear Johann Pachelbel's famous canon, but we will hear a Magnificat setting by his son, Charles, who was born in Stuttgart, but came, for reasons unknown, to the New World in the 1730s, same time as when Joseph Beisel was setting up the Ephratons in Lancaster County, PA. Pachelbel landed in Boston, but wound up in Charleston, and was a significant music figure there in the middle of the 18th century. The Columbus Consort sings his Magnificat.

0: An Early American Magnificat by Charles Pachelbel, German immigrant to the American colonies in the 1730s. The Columbus Consort performed Pachelbel's work on WQXR's America 250 edition of Old School. There's a bow being rosined up now for some early American fiddle music we'll have in a moment.
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0: Here are two members of the ensemble Hesperus, fiddler Tina Chansey and lutenist Grant Herod, with some traditional fiddle tunes that came across the Atlantic with the 18th century settlers of the New World. This tune is John Come Kiss Me Now.

Ricketts Hornpipe and Fisher's Hornpipe, a couple of well-known fiddle tunes from the 1700s in England, and they came west to our part of the world in that century, too. Fiddler Tina Chauncey, guitarist and lutenist Grant Herod, and recorder player Scott Rees, all three members of the band Hesperus. We had some singing earlier from a cloistered band of settlers in the New World, but even more distinctive singing styles evolved in early America. Here are two examples, starting with a performance by Anonymous Four of a hymn by William Moore, who lived in the first half of the 19th century, might have been from Tennessee. This is called Holy Manna.

Two examples of early American song. Ensemble Phoenix Munich sang America, a work by the most famous early American hymn writer, William Billings, one of the central figures of that communal singing style known as shape note or sacred harp singing. Before it, Anonymous Four brought you William Moore's Holy Manna. That sound one step away from good bluegrass singing today. Alison Krauss would have fit right in with those women. Old School's America 250 continues now with three tracks from a 2019 album called Free America, exploring, as the Boston Camerata website puts it, in a moment when American ideals are undergoing deep challenges, the vital and life-affirming sounds of the young republic as its citizens sang and played their love of freedom and their rejection of tyranny.

Three Songs of Colonial America: Friendly Union by Jeremiah Ingalls, Bunker Hill by Andrew Law, and Rise Columbia by Thomas Arne. Well, the music was by the Englishman Arne, but the lyrics were by Robert Treat Paine, one of our nation's founding fathers. The performers were Ann Azema and the Boston Camerata. This is the America 250 edition of Old School on WQXR. Now, a familiar American folk song, although the great ethnomusicologist Alan Lomax said it's an American remake of British materials. Well, okay, but it's still a great song.

Ross Houk sang Black is the Color of My True Love's Hair with Jeanette Sorrell and Apollo's Fire. We'll conclude Old School for America 250 with something by another of the country's early music makers, Oliver Holden, a sailor in the Revolutionary War, a carpenter, a businessman, and a musician. He published a singing book in 1793 called The American Harmony of mostly original music. Here are Paul Hillier and His Majesty's Clerks with Oliver Holden's Ode on Music.

Ode on Music by the early American composer Oliver Holden. And on those notes, we conclude this America 250 look at early music in our nation on WQXR's Old School. The program is presented Sunday nights at 9 and Wednesday nights at 10 with our great pleasure and our sincere thanks to you for listening to WQXR.

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1: Louis Morrow Gottschalk was the most illustrious American musician of his time. I'm David Dubal, and I have programmed some of his most characteristic works, such as Manchega, the banjo, and the Union. Welcome to this July 4th special featuring Louis Morrow Gottschalk.

Gottschalk lived a most adventurous life, to say the least. As a concert pianist, he was a true troubadour of the piano, roaming three continents, as well as Puerto Rico, Cuba, and all of the West Indies. He was America's great popularizer of the piano. His piano was the Chickering, and for him, the firm built two special pianos, both 10 feet long. He called them his two mastodons. When he was 21, he went to Spain, where he made a sensation performing there under royal patronage, Isabella II, for no less than 18 non-stop months. In many ways, Gottschalk was the first Spanish composer. Indeed, he was born well before Albanus, who was born in 1860. We're going to hear the fabulous piece, an etude, titled Manchega, Woman of La Mancha. It deeply exploits repeated notes and leaps in the left hand, some of them impossible. Most of all, it has an extraordinary Hispanic zest. I have a terrific performance for you by the American pianist Alan Feinberg.

Alan Feinberg pulling all the stops in Gottschalk's Concert Etude, Manchega. Don't you love that name? Today's 4th of July program focuses on the life and music of Gottschalk. He was born May 8, 1829, in the lush and exotic city of New Orleans, where he spent his first 13 years. He lived near the Congo Square, now called Louis Armstrong Park. There he absorbed the African and Creole and Caribbean music that he heard when the slaves were permitted to congregate at certain times. Moreau loved his native New Orleans, but despised slavery. Years later, he wrote, "When you have observed the horrors of slavery as I have, when you have seen thousands of victims die through unimaginable tortures, you would condemn without forgiveness the greatest of these inequities from barbarism." At 16, Gottschalk wrote his La Savane. In it, he uses a Creole song. The title La Savane is about the countryside around New Orleans, the bayous, the marshy vegetation, and the great sense of mystery and beauty. In these savannas, dangerous with alligators, many runaway slaves tried to avoid capture. We listen to Michael Lewin.

That was La Savane, performed by Michael Lewin. It was a great favorite with Gottschalks. And by the way, did you notice that the tune sounds like Skip to My Lou, My Darling? But not true. It's a Creole folk song. Let's continue with our All Gottschalk program with one of Liszt's last pupils, Arthur Friedheim. And he's going to play Gottschalk's The Banjo. It must be understood that Gottschalk was the first authentic voice of an ethnic American music, along with Stephen Foster. And you will detect at the end of Banjo, Kemptown Races. Here now, Gottschalk's The Banjo.

Arthur Friedheim was one of Franz Liszt's last pupils, a Russian, and he was very attracted always to the banjo, as many people are. Gottschalk returned to the United States in 1853. P.T. Barnum, we know that name, had recently brought Jenny Lind, the Swedish Nightingale, to America. And he made a fortune, and so did she. The smell of dollars wafted its way across, and Gottschalk came back to New York. Indeed, he was so successful that he appeared in 91 different concerts in New York City that season. And he embarked on a four-year extensive concertizing, becoming a popular hero in an age of constant entertainment of all sorts, from circuses with Barnum's Tom Thumb, magicians were everywhere, horse races were held every Sunday, and even Emerson, dour as he was in the same town as Gottschalk on the same evening performing. One of Gottschalk's best pieces of the mid-1850s, and he played it often, is Tournament Gallop. In the second theme, you can almost hear a certain type of Sousa melody. It's a wonderful example of America before the ghastly Civil War years. Let's hear the Tournament Gallop. I'm going to play this one for you, or at least I'll try.

May the best horse win. The pianist you just heard was me. The Tournament Gallop by Louis Moreau Gottschalk. I'm David Duval. This is a July 4th holiday program dedicated to the music of Louis Moreau Gottschalk. Around 1857, Moreau disappeared from American view. He was longing for a more languid, tropical life, and he was sick of American prudery and Puritanism. He simply left for a life much more idle in Cuba, Puerto Rico, the West Indies, and he wandered wherever he wanted. At this time, he began his amazing diaries, which tells us of his energetic life and mind. Later, it would be published as Notes of a Pianist. He wandered throughout the Caribbean, living an almost wild existence. As he said, giving a concert wherever I found a piano, sleeping wherever the night overtook me. In one of the most romantic passages from his diaries, we find Gottschalk living, overlooking an extinct volcano perched upon the edge of the crater on the very top of the mountain. My cabin overlooked the whole country. I lived in the midst of cactus and bamboo. Every evening, I moved my piano out upon the terrace, and there in view of the most beautiful scenery in the world, which was bathed by the serene and limpid atmosphere of the tropics, I played for myself alone. It was there that I composed the Souvenir de Puerto Rico. And this Souvenir de Puerto Rico is one of his finest pieces, and we're going to listen to it in the hands of Ivan Davis, who plays it superbly.

I've heard many performances of Souvenir de Puerto Rico, but none, I think, that really compare with the Ivan Davis. By 1861, Gottschalk returned to the United States in time for the Civil War. Gottschalk, a Southerner, proclaimed his Union sympathies and began a nonstop tour of the North, which would be extended to the West and Canada. He was the dominant pianistic figure from Washington to Montreal, New York to San Francisco. He played in every town, hamlet, and village, playing as many as 2 concerts every 2 days and often 3 concerts in 2 days. It was an unrivaled flurry of activity. I'd like you to hear one of his Civil War war horses, the Battle Cry of Freedom. Gottschalk liked it very much, and he wrote, "The Battle Cry of Freedom ought to become our national anthem. I discover in it a kind of epic color, something sadly heroic." Let's listen to The Battle Cry of Freedom by Gottschalk.

And that was Gottschalk's very ingenious arrangement of the Battle Cry of Freedom. The pianist, Alan Mandel. One of Gottschalk's most effective potboilers is a piece called Tremolo, Grand Etude for the Piano, Opus 58. He played it countless times, and people couldn't believe the stamina that he had. It's very, very difficult to play. It's not a great piece, but I think it's fun. Let's listen to Cécile Lacarde.

And that was Tremolo, a piece I think probably very exhausting to play. It was Cécile Lacaux doing it. Our musical focus today is on the underplayed world of Louis Moreau Gottschalk, America's most famous pianist during the Civil War. He was in perpetual motion. The traveling alone would have killed anybody. Getting to a concert, he once noted, 15.5 hours of railroad in one day, not to mention my emotions. In 2 years, he logged 80,000 miles, and he made sure of making this known in his diary. Every mile. One of Gottschalk's best-known works is a caprice or lampoon that is titled Pasquinade. What wit, sparkling piano invention, and note the use of the right hand. In it, one hears an incipient ragtime. I've always admired Pasquinade, and I've never heard it played better than Stanley Waldorf, who is from Mississippi.

Pasquinade was just performed for us by the American pianist Stanley Waldoff. Gottschalk was a fierce advocate of the North and donated a part of each concert to local charities. In 1862, he composed a major virtuoso piece. He titled it The Union, and it traveled with him faithfully. Gottschalk got to know many Americans whose sons were killed or wounded in the gruesome Civil War. It should never be forgotten that 625,000 soldiers, North and South, were slaughtered in this devastating war. Whenever he played The Union, there was a tear as well as wild applause. At a concert in Washington, March 24, 1864, Gottschalk played a recital. The pianist writes, "I have reserved seats for Mr. and Mrs. Lincoln and the Secretary of State, Mr. Seward, in the first row." Mrs. Lincoln has an ordinary countenance. Lincoln is remarkably ugly, but has an intelligent air, and his eyes have a remarkable expression of goodness and mildness. I played The Union, of course, in the midst of great enthusiasm. The Union is an ingenious combination of three American patriotic songs: The Star-Spangled Banner, not, by the way, yet the national anthem, Hail Columbia, and, of course, Yankee Doodle. It is filled with a cannonade of octaves, as well as treating the tunes marvelously contrapuntally. Let's listen to The Union with Cecile Lacaud.

0: That was The Union, played by Cecile Lacaud. As an aside, I'd like to say, General Grant once told Lincoln, who was not really musical, that he, Grant, knows only two tunes. One is Yankee Doodle, and the other is not. After an amatory scandal broke out, Gottschalk lived his last few years playing in almost every country of South America. He performed his last concert in Rio de Janeiro, and while in the middle of his newly composed piece, titled Morte, he collapsed. He would die within 3 weeks of what they said was yellow fever or peritonitis. He was widely mourned in the United States. An American girl, Amy Fay, hearing the news in Germany, felt that every American girl had been infatuated with the handsome Gottschalk. He was only 40 when he died. His music should be considered a treasure of the romantic piano literature, and he is the most important pianistic output by any American of the mid-19th century. And what Gottschalk himself treasured most were these words that he had from memory. We the people of the United States, in order to form a more perfect union, establish justice, ensure domestic tranquility, provide for the general welfare, and secure the blessings of liberty to ourselves and our posterity. Do ordain and establish this Constitution for the United States of America. Louis Moreau Gottschalk is buried in Brooklyn's Greenwood Cemetery. This July 4th holiday salute to Gottschalk is a production of WQXR New York. Our production team is Matt Abramovitz and Margaret Kelly. 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

Well, the celebration surely is with us again, and we'll be seeing a lot of Old Glory this weekend, whether by the dawn's early light or the twilight's last gleaming. But this is not just another 4th of July holiday. It is the 250th anniversary, the semi-quincentennial of our nation's founding with the adoption of the Declaration of Independence. But that event marked only the beginning of the evolution of those 13 colonies into the United States of America. The 4th of July is kind of like a bachelor's party before the wedding. A big blowout without answering the question, what do we do now? After all, we were sort of footloose and fancy free for a bit of time there. Our operating manual, the Constitution, was not written until 1787. And it took until May of 1790 for all of the states to ratify that. And the most important document, the Bill of Rights, was not ratified until December 15th, 1791. So realizing that though this is considered the world's longest surviving charter of government, created to serve us citizens, we the people, perhaps the 4th of July fireworks were a bit premature, and indeed, we are still working out some of the details that our founding fathers left with us. But everyone enjoys a good party on July 4th. In the summertime, after all, when school is out and the living is easy, is an excellent opportunity for family-friendly festivity in the national sense. So our program today offers something for everyone. Virtuosic showpieces and simple ditties to play at home. Marches and fantasies, hymn tunes and rags, all of it American music to celebrate a great American holiday, played on great American instruments in honor of that great American experiment which we continue to strive to foster. That is the American way, after all, and I hope you'll help it happen. I'm Michael Barone with an all-American edition of Pipe Dreams from American Public Media.

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All right, let's get the party started the American way.

Think appropriately, we begin in our nation's capital at the Washington National Cathedral with the Washington Post March by America's most famous bandsman, John Philip Sousa. Todd Wilson played a Sunday afternoon concert there back in November of 2003, documented by Joseph Fatako of JAV Recordings. It's a 188-rank instrument to which we have been listening, combination of the work of the American Skinner and Aeolian Skinner companies. It's out of commission for the time being. We look forward to its return. But of a very different tonal aesthetic, though also fully representative of the diversity of the American way in organ building, is this next organ, 60 ranks, built by John Brumbaugh for Central Lutheran Church in Eugene, Oregon. It's sort of a bicentennial organ. It dates from 1976. John's younger brother Mark, who was an Oberlin classmate of mine years ago, plays for us some variations on the old 124th psalm tune, a Genevan psalm tune from the 16th century. David Dahl, longtime tracker backer and teacher at Pacific Lutheran University, exploits this tune rather nicely. I'm not sure what the message is here, though. The usual text to which this tune is sung is, "Turn back, O man, forswear your foolish ways."

Some new music in the old style, a 21st century partita, a set of variations by David Dahl, based on the 16th century Genevan tune for Psalm 124, "Turn back, O man, forswear your foolish ways." Mark Brumbaugh played a selection from this partita on the instrument that his brother John designed at Central Lutheran Church in Eugene, Oregon, a stunning pipe organ completed in 1976, the bicentennial year, though it certainly would look and sound perfectly at home in any church from the year of our independence, 1776, or even earlier from the time of Buxtehude or Bach. Now, if you think of it, the Washington National Cathedral organ that we heard just moments ago represented the best of the so-called American classic organ aesthetic that was in vogue in the mid-20th century. John Brumbaugh's adherence to historic principles of construction and voicing with that 60-rank organ in Eugene ushered in what you might call a new American classic ideal. But each instrument gives a fresh perspective to the American organ building scene in the mid-20th century. And as for the theme of Psalm 124, surely there are plenty of foolish ways that we should forswear today.

on Temple Square in Salt Lake City, featuring the retired Tabernacle organist Clay Chris Johnson as soloist. In a moment, we'll hear his own spirited setting of the hymn Now Let Us Rejoice, based on a tune by William Phelps, who was editor of the first hymnal of The Church of Jesus Christ of Latter-day Saints. The opening phrase of that, as you will discover shortly, has an interesting parallel to the opening of our national anthem. But that comes later. Before, we're going to hear Robert Hebbel's setting of the traditional Irish tune Slain, which often is sung to the text, Be Thou My Vision.

A pair of hymn tune arrangements there, performed by Clay Chris Johnson, that won his own setting of the Latter-day Saints song, Now Let Us Rejoice. Before it's the Irish melody for the text, Be Thou My Vision, setting by Robert Hebel. We heard the famous instrument at the Tabernacle on Temple Square in Salt Lake City, featured in a recording produced by the Tabernacle Choir. Our music here is celebrating the diversity of the American musical and religious experience as we pay tribute to our founding fathers on the occasion of the 250th anniversary of American independence this 4th of July holiday weekend. There's more background on our composers, performers, and instruments, including pictures and stop lists. You can find it as program number 2626 at pipedreams.org. Now, in the previous 4 weeks, I've been also focusing on American musicians, and you can check those programs out online also. Your comments would always be welcome. And I'm Michael Barone, wishing you a very happy 4th of July as we continue in the American way here on Pipe Dreams from American Public Media.

two pieces of American history, if you will. Governor Gibbs' march and a little quick step afterwards. Music of Oliver Shaw of Rhode Island, who was born just 3 years after the Declaration of Independence, and in his 69 years was a remarkably productive teacher, performer, composer, and publisher. This despite losing his sight at age 27. Philip Cooper played on an historic instrument from 1865 by George Krause, built for and still standing in the village of Huff's Church in Berks County, Pennsylvania. The organ was restored in 1985 and retains its original voice, almost as if by amazing grace.

No, that wasn't the 1865 Krauss organ from Hough's Church, but it was a setting of Amazing Grace by Al Travis, the longtime organist at Broadway Baptist Church and teacher at Southwestern Baptist Theological Seminary in Fort Worth. Jonathan Ryan made that recording on the Philip Parkey pipe organ from 2011 at the Cathedral of St. John Birchmans in Shreveport, Louisiana. And it came from a Raven CD. Now, before wrapping up this hour of our All-American 4th of July semi-quincentennial program, and in advance of a fun set of variations on the Star-Spangled Banner by 19th century virtuoso Dudley Buck, a prolific contemporary composer Gregory Hamilton, who has taught at Holy Trinity Seminary in Irvine, Texas, made this recording on the Ross King pipe organ at the seminary chapel. And without the usual bluster, here is our national anthem, perhaps as an opportunity for a thoughtful moment of reflection.

From the Chapel of Holy Trinity Seminary in Irvine, Texas, faculty soloist Gregory Hamilton has played his own thoughtful and gently ornamented setting of our national anthem, a lovely and sedate arrangement. In contrast to what follows, a set of concert variations from 19th century teacher and virtuoso Dudley Buck, which he published in 1868. And despite the passage of time since then, I don't think anyone has created a more entertaining alternative. Joan Lippincott, who for many years was legendary recitalist and head of organ studies at Westminster Choir College, was recorded during an Organ Historical Society convention in Connecticut back in 1994. The organ, even older, was by the illustrious builders Elias and George Hook. They made it in 1871, originally for a church in New York City. It was moved to St. Mary's Church in New Haven, Connecticut in 1982, and certainly represents the very best of American organ building in the century after our national independence. And the piece certainly waves its own flag, particularly in the third variation, for pedals alone. So here we go. At St. Mary's Church, New Haven, Joan Lippincott plays for us Dudley Buck's Concert Variations on our national anthem.

0: Oh, what fun. 19th century style, of course, but it still makes you smile, doesn't it? Those were Dudley Buck's concert variations on the Star-Spangled Banner. The score dates from 1868. It was recorded in 1994 by Joan Lippincott, who played the 1871 Hook pipe organ, now at St. Mary's Church in New Haven. And so we had music by one of our foremost American composers and teachers of the mid-19th century, an instrument from that period when America's organ building had reached a new zenith, a performance by a celebrated American teacher and recitalist, and a documentation by an organization which, for the past half century, has been promoting American organ history. And on Pipe Dreams today, we have been charting the American way. For this great American anniversary holiday, this semi-quincentennial, this 250th birthday of the United States. I do hope you've enjoyed the music, and I hope this has contributed to your 4th of July delight. You can find out more on our program page, 2626, at pipedreams.org. 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John Kuntz is associate producer and Michael DeMarc, our technical director today. 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
2: 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I'm Terrence McKnight, and I'm looking forward to spending weekday afternoons and evenings with you for some great summer listening right here on Classical New York, WQXR.

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Pianist Elizabeth Joy Rowe, and one of the nocturnes of the man who invented the form in the piano, the composer John Field. That was his Nocturne number 6. 5:30 in the morning with Classical 105.9 WQXR. Good morning. I'm Jeff Spurgeon. Thanks so much to Elliot and Paul here in my stead last week. Now, on to today in New York City. It's a rainy day. There's a flood watch in effect. We're going to have rain through the day. Maybe a couple of inches of it, and more tonight. One thing that's different is the temperature. It's 68 degrees in Central Park. Our forecast high today is just 75. It's going to be a sticky, cooler weather, but still cooler and wet all day. And, in other things happening, the U.S. plays Belgium in the round of 16 in Seattle in the World Cup. A game tonight at 8 o'clock, New York time. And now it's 5:31, the hour of sunrise today. And so, as the morning steals the night, melting the darkness, here is music inspired by Shakespeare. The Shakespeare Suite number 2 of

0: The Shakespeare Suite No. 2 of Engelbert Humperdinck, the Bamberg Symphony, conducted by Carl Anton Reichenbacher on WQXR, at 11 minutes before 6 o'clock. In just a moment, we'll hear the famous movement from the most famous guitar quintet of Luigi Boccherini. He wrote a few of those works, but we'll hear the Fandango movement next with the Pacifica Quartet and guitarist Sharon Isbin on WQXR.
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2: The salty tang of ocean air, the perfume scent of a pine forest or a mountain meadow, the creamy richness of a lobster roll, the instant and eternal appeal of ice cream. There's music that looks, smells, touches, and tastes like all of that. All summer, and especially weekend mornings, with Paul Cavalcante on WQXR.

The Fandango, final movement from the Guitar Quintet in D of Boccherini. That was Sharon Isbin and the Pacifica Quartet on Classical New York at 4 till 6 o'clock. Now, music of, well, a couple of composers here. A set of variations on an old French folk song called Cadet Roussel. This is a set of variations put together by several composers, Eugene Goossens and Frank Bridge and John Ireland and Arnold Bax. And then the orchestration here was done by Goossens. There's music from a hundred and a few years ago. Played for you this morning by the Melbourne Symphony, conducted by Andrew Davis.

And there you have it, a set of variations on an old French folk song. Eugene Goossens and John Ireland and Arnold Bax and Frank Bridge all contributed to a set of variations on Cadet Roussel. And then Goossens made the orchestration, which you just heard from the Melbourne Symphony, and Andrew Davis on Classical New York, WQXR, 105.9 FM at HD, Newark, 90.3 FM, WQXW Ossining, and WNYC FM, HD2, New York. Good morning. It's a minute after 6 o'clock. I'm Jeff Spurgeon, with thanks to Paul Cavalcante and Elliot Forrest for setting their alarms earlier in the last few days to be with you in the past week. Well, today we start out in a cooler place than we've known in New York for a number of days. It is 68 degrees in Central Park. However, it's a damp 68, and that part of the day is going to remain with us, the dampness. We could get a couple of inches of rain in the area today. Particularly heavy rain is anticipated on the southern Connecticut shore and the north part of Long Island out on the east end. But the rest of us are liable to feel the rain as well. So you'll need the umbrella and maybe more today. Could get a couple of inches today. We'll have a high temperature today of just 75 degrees, and the rain will continue tonight. Right now, 68 in New York. In this hour on WQXR, we'll share with you music of Antonio Vivaldi for a couple of violins, by Percy Grainger for a single piano, and for a symphony orchestra by Beethoven. Right now, though, a Rossini overture. This to the opera L'Italiani in Algeri. This is the Scottish Chamber Orchestra, conducted by Jamie Laredo. And good morning from all of us at WQXR.

The Overture to L'Italiana in Algeri, music by Rossini. Jamie Laredo conducted the Scottish Chamber Orchestra in the Overture on Classical 105.9 WQXR. Good morning, 11 minutes after 6 o'clock. The sky is grey in New York City this morning. Rain today through the day, but we'll brighten things up with music. This is a violin concerto by Antonio Vivaldi for not one but two of the instruments, one played by Rachel Podger, the other by Johannes Pramzoller, with the ensemble Brecken Baroque.

Rachel Podger and Johannes Pramzoller, the soloists there in that two-violin concerto by Antonio Vivaldi, performed with Brecken Baroque on WQXR. In about half an hour, we'll consider music for violin and orchestra by a composer of contemporary status with Vivaldi, but very different, too. We'll have music of Telemann in about a half an hour. 20 minutes after 6 with WQXR. New York weather today, rain. Rain today, maybe a couple of inches of it. Cooler, though, 68 now, 75 the high. And the rain will continue tonight in New York. 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These advertisements illustrate a hidden era of Black cultural development when performers started to reclaim harmful narratives and increasingly diverse mainstream audiences sought themselves in stories. Now on view. More at posterhouse.org/WQX. L.A. comes to Central Park for the next of this season's Naumburg Orchestral Concerts. The Los Angeles-based chamber orchestra Delirium Musicum bring their red-hot concert style to the Naumburg Band Show, with works ranging from Vivaldi, Schubert, and Saint-Saëns to Philip Glass, Max Richter, and Jesse Montgomery. 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

Granger's Mock Morris, played by pianist Martin Jones on WQXR, 25 after 6. Now, the second movement from Beethoven's Symphony No. 7. Gustavo Dudamel conducts this performance by the Simón Bolívar Symphony of Venezuela.

Well, thanks to the movies, that's practically a piece of English music now. The second movement from Beethoven's Symphony No. 7, so powerfully used in the film The King's Speech. That was the Simón Bolívar Symphony of Venezuela, conducted by Gustavo Dudamel on WQXR. 6:34 in the morning. Now, we have work by Johan Svensson. This is the Norwegian Artists' Carnival. Svensson's Opus 14 from the Trondheim Symphony. Ole Christian Rude conducts on Classical 105.9 FM.

A great big celebration piece from the 1870s by Johan Svendsen, his Norwegian Artists Carnival, the Trondheim Symphony and conductor Ole Christian Rud. 18 before 7 with classical 105.9 WQXR. A little bit of Swan Lake, a little bit of music from the ballet by Tchaikovsky in a few minutes, and a performance by pianist Joanne Polk, music of Cécile Chaminade, we'll hear before 7 as well. Now, that second Baroque concerto we're bringing you in this hour, this time a concerto polonois, or so called at least, by the composer Georg Philipp Telemann. Not sure you'll find anything obviously Polish in this music, but listen and see for yourself. The English concerts conducted by Trevor Pinnock.

0: And there you have the Concerto Polonois of Telemann from the English Concert and conductor Trevor Pinnock on WQXR. Anything outstandingly Polish in your hearing in that work? Well, perhaps it was more distinct a couple of hundred years ago when it was written. 10 minutes now before 7 o'clock with WQXR. Next, The Little Swans from Tchaikovsky's Swan Lake Ballet.
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The Philharmonia Orchestra, conducted by Santtu Matias Rouvali, with the Dance of the Little Swans from Tchaikovsky's Swan Lake. 7 minutes until 7 o'clock. In a moment, we'll hear a beautiful, delicate little piece of music written by one of the men who was part of the music scene in Vienna in the late 19th century. It's just a little trifle of a thing, but so beautiful when played by the Vienna Philharmonic. So, as I say, trifle but gorgeous. Now, something perhaps a little more substantial. This is Autumn, one of the concert etudes of Cécile Chaminade, played here by New York pianist Joanne Polk on WQXR.

And there you have an entr'acte valse by Josef Helmsberger II. He was among the orchestra players in Vienna in the time of the Strausses, the late 19th century, and he wrote that piece. Cotton Candy for an orchestra. The Vienna Philharmonic and conductor Christian Thielemann. And before that, Joanne Polk played Autumn, one of the concert etudes of Cécile Chaminade, on Classical New York WQXR, 105.9 FM and HD Newark, 90.3 FM WQXW Ossining and WNYC FM HD2 New York. A minute after 7 o'clock, I'm Jeff Spurgeon, with thanks to Paul Cavalcante and Elliot Forrest, who were here in my stead last week, getting up early in the morning. Thanks, gentlemen. New York weather today, rain, maybe a couple of inches of it. Cooler weather, but very damp. High today, 75 degrees. Right now, it's 68 in New York. And the rain will continue tonight. There's a flood watch out for pretty much the entire area. And the big sports item tonight, the U.S. plays Belgium in the round of 16 in the World Cup. That game will not be interfered with by weather in New York City, because it's happening in Seattle, but tonight at 8 o'clock New York time is when the game happens. In this hour on WQXR, well, naturally, we'll have your morning Bach for you at 7:30 this morning, and it will be an occasion to mark the 89th birthday today of Vladimir Ashkenazy. He'll bring you your morning Bach. Right now, James Somerville brings you Mozart, the Horn Concerto No. 1, performed here with the CBC Vancouver Orchestra and conductor Mario Bernardi. And a very good morning to you from WQXR.

James Somerville was the soloist with the CBC Vancouver Orchestra and conductor Mario Bernardi on WQXR in Mozart's Horn Concerto No. 1. In just a few minutes on WQXR, we'll bring you some of Benjamin Britten's Simple Symphony. But first of all, we have the overture to a work by Stanisław Moniuszko, great Polish opera composer of the 19th century. This is the overture to his work called The Hetman's Mistress. The Warsaw Philharmonic is conducted by Antoni Witt.

0: An overture to an opera by Stanisław Moniuszko, the overture to The Hetman's Mistress, played by the Warsaw Philharmonic, conducted by Antoni Witt on Classical 105.9 FM. 20 minutes after 7 o'clock, on a rainy morning in New York, the start of a rainy day in New York could get a couple of inches of rain, and the trouble with it is that sometimes it comes down at a furious rate, and the streets just can't handle them. The downpour. So that condition is expected to occur in various places today. Flood watch in effect until 6 o'clock tomorrow morning for our area. And we could get a couple of inches of rain today. Level high today, 72, let's call it. Right now it's 68 in New York. What do you say? Except, well, at least the heat wave is over, I guess, right? In just a moment, we'll hear the frolicsome finale from the Simple Symphony of Benjamin Britten on WQXR, which is supported by Carnegie Hall. Upcoming performances include Carnegie Hall's National Youth Orchestra of the United States of America with conductor Karina Kanalakis and pianist Kirill Gerstein, and the NYO2 with conductor Mayan Chen and violinist Tessa Lark. Visit carnegiehall.org for more information.
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That was Camerata Nordica and conductor Terje Tonnesen with the fourth and final movement of Benjamin Britten's Simple Symphony, the movement known as the Frolicsome Finale. 25 after 7 o'clock, we have an Italian concerto to bring you for your morning Bach. But first of all, a sonata piece by Schubert, a trio, originally for piano and cello and violin. But in this case, we'll switch out the piano for a harp. So here are harpist Marie-Pierre Langlamé, violinist Lara St. John, and cellist Ludwig Kvant on WQXR.

And there you have a piece of Schubert's music with harp taking the piano part in that Sonatensatz, the trio work. The three arms of the... Arms? Legs of the... The three parts of the trio. Harpist Marie-Pierre Langlame, no piano necessary, thank you. And violinist Lara St. John and cellist Ludwig Kvant. 7:33 in the morning. It's time now for...

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Tickets at 59E59.org. Well, we have Bach for you now from pianist Vladimir Ashkenazy. He is going to bring you the Italian Concerto in F. Not only because he's wonderfully able to play your morning Bach, but also on this occasion of his, Vladimir Ashkenazy's, 89th birthday today. Here he is with your morning Bach.

Your morning Bach on Classical New York, the Italian Concerto in F, played by Vladimir Ashkenazy, who celebrates his 89th birthday today. A lifetime of music shared with the world. It's 7:45, and in a couple of minutes we're going to bring you a really incredible moment from The Firebird, the finale from that ballet by Stravinsky. Right now, though, it's the Sinfonia from Paisiello's opera Proserpina. This is the Collegium Philharmonicum Chamber Orchestra.

Conductor Gennaro Capabianca and the Collegium Philharmonicum Chamber Orchestra with a Sinfonia from Proserpina, a work by composer Giovanni Paisiello on WQXR. 8 minutes now until 8 o'clock. I forgot to tell you that your morning Bach is today supported by 59E59 Theatres, presenting Hershey Felder's The Piano and Me. I also forgot to tell you that since we heard Vladimir Ashkenazy play your morning Bach, the Italian concerto this morning, he'll be featured as well later today on WQXR. Today's his 89th birthday. So you'll hear Ashkenazy in a Mozart piano concerto in your midday Mozart at 12 noon here. Now, here's the finale from Stravinsky's L'Oiseau de Feu, The Firebird. Leonard Bernstein conducts the Israel Philharmonic.

The finale from Stravinsky's The Firebird. Leonard Bernstein and the Israel Philharmonic Orchestra on WQXR. 3 minutes now until 8 o'clock, with a dedication this morning to WQXR listeners and a deep expression of thanks to those of you who made suggestions for our America 250 weekend celebration of music, capturing, many different elements of the American spirit, the best of our nation, and all of the requests we received for the programming that we brought you this past weekend. We're so grateful. People suggested works that we all know and hear often but have special connection. And we heard some music that perhaps we've not offered you in a long time or ever, thanks to suggestions provided by listeners. So if you enjoyed what you heard over the weekend here on WQXR, well, when you run into another listener, say thanks, because maybe he or she suggested something that we brought you that made the weekend special. We're so grateful for all of you helping us to share with you the music that we all love here on WQXR. Now, just a touch of music by Johan Halvorsen from the Norwegian Radio Orchestra.

The Intrata from Johan Halvorsen's Suite Ancienne. The Norwegian Radio Orchestra and Ari Rasilainen on Classical New York WQXR, 105.9 FM at HD Newark, 90.3 FM WQXW Ossining, and WNYC FM HD2 New York. 3 minutes after 8 in the morning. Well, it's a rainy day in New York. We've traded lots of heat for lots of rain. The forecasters say we could get 1 to 2 inches today and another half to three quarters of an inch overnight tonight. So there is a flood watch in effect for our entire area until 6 o'clock tomorrow morning. Part of the dangers of these storms is the extreme rate of rainfall that happens in some of these rain cells. So the sky just opens up and overwhelms systems. So, well, that's that possibility again today. So, right now, 68 degrees in New York, our forecast high around 72. You can't complain about the temperature. The humidity, on the other hand. But that's where we are for today and tonight. Again, now 68 in New York. In this hour on WQXR, well, we'll start with a great piece of music by Manuel de Falla. We'll have a Slavonic dance by Dvorak, beautiful overture by Mendelssohn, and all of that before you have a chance to be our know-it-all New Yorker of the week, if you can answer our question and find the right spot in the queue at around 8:30. Right now, Ernest Ansemé conducts l'Orchestre de la Suisse Romande in the interlude and dance from Manuel de Falla's La Vita Breve.

Such a swirl of excitement happens in that dance, from La Vida Breve, the ballet by Manuel de Falla, L'Orchestra Suisse Romande, and conductor Ernest Ansermet, on WQXR, Classical, 105.9 FM. Well, there's no being certain about this, but I think there's a pretty decent chance that we're going to be able to enjoy tomorrow night's concert in Central Park, the third of this year's Naumburg orchestral concerts, happening at the Bandshell, just below 72nd Street in Central Park. And tonight, we'll hear a Los Angeles... Tomorrow night, we are to hear a Los Angeles-based chamber orchestra called Delirium Musicum. They take lots of music you know and just jazz it up a touch. And jazz isn't the right word. But they do add some extra things in it that make the performances sparkle. So on the program tomorrow night in Central Park, Vivaldi, Schubert, Eric Satie, Max Richter, and much more. So, as I say, we'll see how the weather goes, but I think there's a good chance that we'll have that concert tomorrow night, starting at 7:30 at the Bandshell. There'll be hundreds of seats set up. You can take one. They're all free. Or you can listen to our live broadcast here on WQXR. Now, we have a piece of music for you by Johann Fasch, the opening movement of a concerto of his played by the orchestra Tempesta di Mare.

0: The opening of a concerto by the Baroque composer Johann Fasch. That was the orchestra. Tempesta di Mare on Classical 105.9 WQXR, which is supported by Cara Moore in Katona, New York, presenting Les Arts Florissants, conducted by William Christie, Friday, July 17th at 7 o'clock in the evening, two Fridays hence. 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

The first of Dvorak's Slavonic Dances from the Czech Philharmonic and conductor Jiří Bělohlávek on Classical 105.9 FM, WQXR. 8:22, you'll have a chance to be a know-it-all New Yorker after we hear Felix Mendelssohn's tribute to the water maiden, Melusina. This is his Fair Melusina Overture from Edward Gardner and the City of Birmingham Symphony Orchestra.

The fair Melusina, a water nymph, she depicted in that music, that overture by Felix Mendelssohn, a performance by the City of Birmingham Symphony Orchestra and conductor Edward Gardner, making the water flow beautifully in that work. Well, it's 8:33. It's Monday morning. It's WQXR. That means it's time for Know-It-All New Yorker Trivia. New Yorkers, a proud lot, so much smarter than the rest of the world, or so we like to say. But here's your chance to prove it, keep up our reputation, and earn for yourself...

yourself official status as our know-it-all of the week, if you can answer our question and find the right spot in the queue. Tonight, the United States plays Belgium in the round of 16 in the World Cup in Seattle, starting at 8 o'clock New York time. The fact that this New York game is happening in Seattle offers us a chance to ask a question that involves both cities. And it's a pretty simple question. What is the name of the food item that became famous in the United States after it was sold at World's Fairs in Seattle and New York City in the 1960s? If you know the answer, email it right now to jeff@wqxr.org. I'll start with response number 39. And the first person who gives the correct answer will be our know-it-all New Yorker of the week. What is the name of the food item that became famous in the United States after it was sold at World's Fairs in Seattle and New York City in the 1960s? Send your answer to jeff@wqxr.org. And good luck.

The third movement from the Symphony No. 4 of Johannes Brahms, Yannick Nézet-Séguin, conducted that performance by the Chamber Orchestra of Europe. Ah, such wonderful, bracing music. Good any time of the day. Well, we have congratulations now from WQXR to listener Darren Ryan down at the Jersey Shore. Today, our know-it-all New Yorker of the week. For you see, our question involved New York City, of course, but also Seattle, because the U.S. is playing in the World Cup round of 16 in Seattle tonight against Belgium. And Darren Ryan knew that the food item that became popular in the United States after it was sold at the World's Fairs in Seattle and New York in the 1960s is the Belgian waffle. Those of you I know who missed it are kicking yourselves, but don't worry. I won't say any of your names. It's all right. It's all right. Waffles and Belgium have both been around for a long time, but the dessert known as the Belgian waffle seems to have first appeared as a commercial item sold by a man named Walter Kleiman at Expo 58. That was a World's Fair that was actually held in Belgium in the 1950s. It is so hard in this age of the internet and the world at our literally at our fingertips to imagine that people mounted enormous exhibitions in the late part of the 20th century to showcase things that were happening in the other parts of the world. There just wasn't as much media then. It wasn't as available. So all these things were exotic. So 1958, World's Fair in Belgium. And then 4 years later, that same guy, Walter Kleiman, brought some of his waffle-making equipment to the U.S. and sold Belgian waffles at the Century 21 Exposition. That's what it was called in Seattle. And then the Belgian waffle really hit its stride a couple of years later on our side of North America at the New York World's Fair of 1964. And there was a man named Maurice Fermesch. His wife, Rose, and their daughter set up a stand, actually a few of them, in the Belgian village at the World's Fair in Flushing and sold what they called Brussels waffles. The name later got changed to Belgem waffles. It's sort of an odd Chef Boyardee kind of name. Nobody knew where Brussels was, apparently, so they needed a better name for it. And the waffles at the World's Fair in New York were sold with strawberries and whipped cream. And in 1964, you could get a Belgian waffle that way for a dollar. Vermush sometimes sold 5,000 waffles a day at the World's Fair, and the wait for them could be as long as an hour. We will send to Darren Ryan our non-revocable certificate confirming his status as a true know-it-all New Yorker. With thanks to everyone who sent in a response, there weren't that many wrong ones, I'm happy to say. And for those of you who didn't get the Belgian connection, that's all right. Maybe go out and get something sweet this morning, and you'll feel better. And you'll have another chance to win next Monday morning at around 8:30 here on WQXR.

The introduction and Swedish air for clarinet by Bernhard Krusell. That was clarinetist Michael Collins, who also conducted the Swedish Chamber Orchestra on WQXR. 7 minutes now before 9 o'clock. I did go through the great number of the replies we received for our know-it-all New Yorker question this morning about the food that was made famous because of its appearance at World's Fairs in the 1960s in Seattle and New York, brought in Seattle because the World Cup game with the U.S. and Belgium is being played in that city tonight. The game starts at 8 o'clock. So I thought it would be fun to ask a question about both cities. And the wrong answers to the question, what food was made famous? Well, I don't believe any of you. I think you're all pulling my leg because the answer was, of course, Belgian waffles. And the answers, wrong answers I received include submarine sandwiches, curly fries, Cracker Jacks, Rice-A-Roni, a treat not associated with either New York or Seattle, I think, pierogies, fish tacos, pizza and deep dish pizza, arepas, cotton candy, Tang, and the wrong answer, I knew we'd be getting corn dogs. Anyhow, thank you. Those are all wonderful treats, but none of them is the Belgian waffle. And I think you were all kidding me. And well done.

Pianist Ingrid Fleter with Chopin's Opus 64, Number 1, Waltz in D flat. It takes a minute and more to play. And now, music from a string quartet by Robert Schumann, final movement of his Quartet in A, the Opus 41, Number 1 Quartet. Here are the Pacifica String Quartet on Classical News.

Music from the string quartet in A minor of Schumann, the Pacifica Quartet, playing the final movement of that work on Classical New York, WQXR, 105.9 FM at HD Newark, 90.3 FM, WQXW Ossining, and WNYC FM, HD2, New York. 2 minutes after 9 o'clock. Good morning. I'm Jeff Spurgeon, with thanks to Paul Cavalcante and Elliot Forrest, who were here in the morning with you last week while I was away. Appreciate them taking the trouble to rise a bit earlier than usual to share the music with you. In New York City today, well, it's raining and it's going to keep raining, and it might be heavy at times in a few places at various times. Thunderstorm cells just opening up and dumping water in a spot. So there's a flood watch in effect for our area, entire listening area, until 6 o'clock tomorrow morning. Our forecast high today around 72 degrees, 68 right now. Oh, and the rain's likely to continue tonight. And the U.S. plays Belgium in the round of 16 this evening in a game that takes place in Seattle starting at 8 o'clock New York time. Maybe you can make a waffle to enjoy it with. Music in this hour on WQXR will include Beethoven's Violin Concerto, music of the Czech composers Zdeněk Fibich in a few minutes as well. And right now, music of Ray Vaughan Williams. Sir John Barbaroli conducts the Sinfonia of London in this fantasy on the tune we call Greensleeves.

The Fantasy on Greensleeves by Vaughan Williams, Sir John Barbaroli, and the Sinfonia of London on Classical New York WQXR. 8 minutes after 9 o'clock in the morning. Next, an overture from a set of pieces written for a production of The Tempest. One final note on our know-it-all New Yorker trivia. I so appreciate the notes from a few listeners this morning who remember eating Belgian waffles at the New York World's Fair back in the 1960s. So I know those waffles taste extra good this morning because they're stacked with all that nostalgia that we feel. But it was a special experience. So glad to hear from people recalling those days gone by in the city. 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L.A. comes to Central Park for the next of this season's Naumburg Orchestral Concerts. The Los Angeles-based chamber orchestra Delirium Musicum bring their red-hot concert style to the Naumburg Band Show, with works ranging from Vivaldi, Schubert, and Saint-Saëns to Philip Glass, Max Richter, and Jesse Montgomery. 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

The overture from the third act of The Tempest, Zdeněk Fibich's music, played by the Jana Czech Philharmonic Orchestra, conducted by Marek Štilec, on WQXR, Classical 105.9 FM. Now, time for the Beethoven Violin Concerto. Great work to hear on a Monday morning. This is a performance with the German Philharmonic Chamber Orchestra of Bremen and the soloist and conductor, Lisa Batyashvili, with Beethoven on WQXR.

Beethoven's Violin Concerto, performed for you this morning by soloist and conductor Lisa Batyashvili and the German Philharmonic Chamber Orchestra of Bremen. On Classical New York, WQXR, 105.9 FM and HD Newark, 90.3 FM, WQXW Ossining, and WNYC FM, HD2 New York. 3 minutes after 10. Good morning, I'm Jeff Spurgeon. Thanks to Paul Cavalcanti and Elliot Forrest, who were here in my stead last week. Adjusting sleep schedules is not an easy thing, so I appreciate those fellows getting up a little earlier a few days last week to cover. This hour on WQXR, we're going to bring you a great Haydn symphony. And in just a moment, music for flute by J.S. Bach. The weather today, well, what you see is what you get all day long. Rain, maybe a couple of inches of it. A flood watch is in effect for our area until 6 o'clock tomorrow morning. Forecast high today, just 72. The rain's going to continue tonight, and it's 68 degrees in Central Park. So, at least it's not hot anymore. Just trying to look on the bright side, you know. Andrea Oliva is the Italian flutist joining pianist Angela Hewitt now for this flute sonata in E minor of Bach on WQXR.

0: A flute sonata by J.S. Bach, the sonata in E minor in this case, played by flutist Andrea Oliva and pianist Angela Hewitt from a Hyperion recording of Bach flute sonatas. That music somehow never sounds hundreds of years old. Sounds brand new all the time. Not sure what that's about. Might be just my perception. But flute music seems self-refreshing somehow. 19 minutes after 10 with WQXR. Next, a Haydn symphony. 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
0: Joseph Haydn wrote 104 symphonies. This is the 103rd of them, nicknamed the Drumroll Symphony for reasons I think will become apparent as you hear a performance now by the English Chamber Orchestra and conductor Jeffrey Tate on WQXR.

Joseph Haydn's Symphony No. 103, known as the Drumroll Symphony. Geoffrey Tate conducted that performance by the English Chamber Orchestra on Classical 105.9 WQXR. Tonight, great Beethoven music is on our program from the Chamber Music Society of Lincoln Center. You'll hear the septet for winds and strings. It's a wonderful work. Doesn't get played all the time, but when it pops up, it's worth seeking out. So that's this evening at 9 o'clock. Elliot Forrest hosts our Chamber Music Society broadcasts, and that'll be followed tonight at 10 by the program of music from Iberia and Latin America, Fiesta, also a terrific program this evening with works from Bolivia and Spain and Latin America, early music and new music as well. That's this evening. Now, we have the overture to Ambroise Thomas' opera, Mignon, on WQXR from the

The Overture to Mignon, the opera by Ambroise Thomas from Seiji Ozawa and the Boston Symphony Orchestra on Classical New York WQXR, 105.9 FM at HD Newark, 90.3 FM WQXW Ossining, and WNYC FM HD2 New York. Elliot Forrest joins you now.

Great work for any violinist to show off their stuff. Joshua Bell, the violinist, with the introduction of Rondo Capriccioso of Camille Saint-Saëns here on this Monday. Hope you had a good 4th of July, 250th America birthday weekend. So glad to have you back here on this Monday. Elliot Forrest here. Danny Driver, the pianist, a Chaconne now by Handel.

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2: At this time of year, nature gives us brightness in early morning, the warmth of daytime, a generous length of evening, and the beauty of summer nights. And we give you music to go with every moment of it. I'm Jeff Spurgeon, weekday morning host, saying thank you for listening to WQXR.

A gavotte from the Romeo and Juliet suite of Wilhelm Stenhammer, the Gothenburg Symphony Orchestra, playing here on WQXR. I'm Elliot Forrest. Still to come, our midday Mozart, including a birthday salute of Vladimir Ashkenazi, but first, Le Tombeau de Couperin of Maurice Ravel, Jean-Pascal Tortelier and the Ulster Orchestra.

Maurice Ravel's tribute to his friends from World War I that he lost, Le Tombeau de Couperin, Jan-Pascal Tortelier, the Ulster Orchestra on WQXR. This is Rachmaninoff.

Vasily Petrenko and the Royal Liverpool with the Bohemian Caprice of the Russian Sergei Rachmaninoff. Right here on Classical New York, WQXR, 105.9 FM and HD Newark, 90.3 FM, WQXW Ossining and WNYC FM, HD2 New York. Happy birthday to Vladimir Ashkenazy, the pianist and conductor. Here he is playing the Piano Concerto No. 25 of Mozart, our midday Mozart.

0: Happy birthday, pianist Vladimir Ashkenazy. There he was playing the piano concerto number 25 of Mozart, our midday Mozart. 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Known for his portrayals of beloved composers, Felder now shares his own story, featuring compositions by Bach, Mozart, Beethoven, Chopin, and many more. 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

An overture in Suite in D of Telemann here on WQXR here on this Monday. An award-winning pianist coming up a little bit later on. And still ahead, the Winter Dreams here in the heat of summer. The Winter Dreams of Tchaikovsky, a great symphony of his in a little bit. But first, here's the Czech Suite from the Czech composer. Music of Antonín Dvořák. Here's Anatol Doráty in the Detroit Symphony.

The Czech Suite of Antonín Dvořák, Anton Dorati and the Detroit Symphony, a classic Decca recording, here on Classical New York, WQXR, 105.9 FM and HD Newark, 90.3 FM, WQXW Ossining, and WNYC FM, HD2 New York. One of the winners from the Van Cliburn competitions, this is Yun Chan Lim, the pianist, playing Chopin.

The Tristesse Etude of Chopin, Yun-Chun Lim, the pianist on WQXR. Elliot Forrest here. This is the overture to The Young Countess, a three-act comic opera composed by the Bohemian musician and composer Florian Leopold Gassmann.

The overture to the opera The Young Contessa by Florian Gassmann here on WQXR. Settle in for the very first symphony written by Peter Ilyich Tchaikovsky. It was composed in 1866. It has four movements. Many of these have titles. The first movement, Dreams of a Winter Journey, then Land of Desolation, Land of Mists, followed by a scherzo, and then the finale. Semyon Bychkov, the Czech Philharmonic, the Winter Dreams Symphony, the very first symphony written by Tchaikovsky on WQXR.

The complete first symphony of Peter Ilyich Tchaikovsky, his Winter Dreams, Symphony No. 1 in G minor, Opus 13. Semyon Bishkov, the Czech Philharmonic, here on Classical New York, WQXR, 105.9 FM and HD Newark, 90.3 FM, WQXW Ossining, and WNYC FM HD2 New York. Coming up, a piano sonata by Beethoven, but first, this is just part of the Mass in B minor of Bach, our comfort zone.

Beautiful choral music, Jonathan Cohen with Arcangelo, and just part of the Mass in B minor of Johann Sebastian Bach here on WQXR. Remember when we were kids, all we knew about classical music were the three Bs, Bach, Beethoven, and Brahms. Well, that was Bach. Here's Beethoven. Murray Pariah, the pianist, the piano sonata number 15, the pastorale of Beethoven on WQXR.

0: The piano sonata number 15 in D major, opus 28, the pastoral of Beethoven, Murray Pariah, the pianist on WQXR. Still to come, we will hear music that was used for the coronation in the 1950s for Elizabeth II.
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0: Nicholas Alschett, the cellist now with the Rhineland State Phil and the concerto for cello and orchestra of Robert Schumann on WQXR.

Nicholas Ahlstedt, the cellist, and the cello concerto of Robert Schumann on WQXR. For you Anglophiles, this was the music that was used for Queen Elizabeth II's coronation in the 1950s. Andre Previn, the London Symphony, the Orb and Scepter March of Sir William Walton.

The Orb and Scepter March of Sir William Walton, used in Queen Elizabeth II's coronation in 1953, Andre Previn and the London Symphony Orchestra. This is Classical New York, WQXR, 105.9 FM and HD Newark, 90.3 FM, WQXW Ossining and WNYC FM, HD2 New York. For a couple of weeks now, we've been announcing and congratulating the graduating class of 2026. This comes in from Mom, Dad, and little brother Nick, all congratulating big brother Adam for graduating pre-K. Adam has asked Mom and Dad to turn off just about every genre of music we've ever played in the car, with the exception of WQXR. And this from Rosalind Jean: my family and I would like to congratulate our very special grad from Stratford High School in Connecticut, Joshua. His mom and dad are two proud parents. Joshua is planning to attend UConn University of Connecticut this fall. We wish him success for a bright future. Congratulations to everyone who graduated this year.

0: The Orchestral Trio, number one, by Simon Leduc, the Frankfurt Symphony Orchestra here on WQXR. Still to come, music of Clara Schumann and Georges Bizet, and a little bit later on, music from my brilliant friend.
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2: 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At the beach, in the garden, delving into that new book, or just spending quality time off, we've got the music to go with it. I'm Annie Bergen. 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

The scherzo from the piano sonata in G minor of Clara Schumann, Isita Kana Mason, the pianist here on WQXR. Music of Georges Bizet, a great opera composer, but he wrote other things, including this Symphony in C.

Martin West, the San Francisco Ballet Orchestra, the Symphony in C of Georges Bizet here on WQXR. Still to come, music from an HBO television series.

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Elliot Forrest with you. I'm going to take a couple of days off, but you're always in good hands here at WQXR. I leave you with our score at 4. This is from a television series that was seen on HBO, an Italian language coming-of-age drama called My Brilliant Friend. It was on TV and based on some novels. The music was written by Max Richter. Our score at 4.

That music from the HBO series, My Brilliant Friend. Max Richter wrote the score, and that's our score at 4 here on WQXR. After a huge birthday weekend, 250 years old. Maybe you're saying it that way. We made it. Here we are. Another week here on WQXR. Glad to have you here with us. Glad to be with you wherever you may be. Here is Trio Wanderer playing the piano trio in A. Music by Joseph Haydn on Classical New York.

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Prokofiev's Cinderella. Cinderella Suite Number 1, including The Fairy Godmother and The Fairy Winter. Teodor Kuchar conducting the Ukraine National Symphony Orchestra. Here on WQXR, we'll continue with a fantastic scherzo. This is by Yosef Suk. Sir Charles Makaris conducting the Czech Philharmonic.

Fantastic Scherzo. That's by Josef Suk on a recording by the Czech Philharmonic, conducted by Sir Charles Mackaras, and heard on WQXR. Right now, we'll get to hear Kati Debrecenny. She's a violinist known for her work with Orchestra of the Age of Enlightenment, but this recording features her with the English Baroque soloist. John Elliott Gardner is conducting the Violin Concerto No. 2. It's by Bach.

Violinist Kati Debreceni playing the Sebastian Bach's Violin Concerto No. 2 with the English Baroque soloist John Elliott Gartner conducting right here on Classical New York. We are WQXR 105.9 FM and HD Newark 90.3 FM, WQXW Austin and WNYC FM, HD 2 New York. The music continues with Untracht No. 3 by Peter von Winter, Munich Radio Orchestra on Classical New York.

Entr'acte number 3 by Peter von Winter. Johannes Mois is conducting the Munich Radio Orchestra here on WQXR. Here is music by Alexander Borodin. This is the overture from Prince Igor. Sir George Schulte conducting London Symphony Orchestra.

0: The overture from Alexander Borodin's Prince Igor, Sir George Schulte conducting London Symphony Orchestra. Got music by Claude Debussy coming up here on WQXR, and leadership support for WQXR's digital initiatives is provided by the Jerome L. Green Foundation.
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pianist Vivian Gergen playing the Vals Mignonis by Marie Trautmann Yael. It's on a record called Piano Miniatures of Female Composers. Vivian Gergen, heard here on WQXR. Now we'll hear the Cleveland Orchestra. Pierre Boulez is conducting Images for Orchestra. This is Iberia. Claude Debussy on Classical New York.

Iberia from Images for Orchestra by Claude Debussy. Pierre Boulez conducting the Cleveland Orchestra. Got Pacifica Quartet with Anthony McGill coming up. Going to play some music by Mozart. Right now, here is Handel, Suite of Dances from The Faithful Shepherd, La Stravaganza Cologne on Classical New York.

One of Handel's early operas. Might think it's an oratorio, but it's actually an opera, The Faithful Shepherd. We heard a suite of dances played by La Stravaganza Cologne. That's like Handel 1712. I'm Terrence McKnight. We're Classical New York, WQXR, 105.9 FM and HD Newark, 90.3 FM, WQXW Austin, and WNYC FM, HD2 New York. This recording features Pacifica Quartet with clarinetist Anthony McGill. Here they are, playing the fourth movement from the clarinet quintet by Mozart.

clarinetist Anthony McGill and the Pacifica Quartet playing the Allegretto, the fourth movement from the Clarinet Quintet by Mozart, right here on WQXR. Let's slide right into this music by Giuseppe Verdi.

The overture from Verdi's I Vespri Siciliani, Riccardo Chailly conducting National Philharmonic Orchestra. You heard it on WQXR, and now we're going to hear from Franz Schubert. Early Schubert, one of his early symphonies. This is number 3. Sir Colin Davis conducting Staatskapelle Dresden.

0: Symphony No. 3 by Franz Schubert, Sir Colin Davis conducting Staatskapelle Dresden. You're listening to WQXR, and we've got a dance movement from a marimba concerto coming up. I don't know when the next time you'll be able to hear it, so if you're able to stick around, be sure to do so.
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Ivan Mancinelli playing marimba with the Bolzano Trento Haydn Orchestra. Roberto Molinelli conducting. That's a movement, the dance movement. It comes from their Marimba Concerto by Brazilian composer, percussionist Ney Rosaro. Right here on WQXR, Marimba and Orchestra. Right now we'll continue with orchestra. BBC Philharmonic Orchestra, Vasily Sinyavsky is conducting. This is In Bohemia by Mili Balakirev.

Mili Balakirev's In Bohemia, Vasily Sinyavsky conducting the BBC Philharmonic Orchestra. 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We're going to be in Central Park tomorrow night. Yes, we will. 7:30 p.m. So right around this time, we'll be headed up. I'll tell you what's going to happen tomorrow night. We're going to bring it to you on the radio, but I'll give you a bit of a preview. Right now, here's music by Bedrich Smetana, The Moldau, Andrei Previn, Los Angeles Philharmonic on Classical New York.

0: Vadrik Smetana's The Moldau. Andre Previn conducting the Los Angeles Philharmonic. 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
0: And now let's take a listen to music from Well-Tempered Clavier Book 2. We're going to hear Prelude and Fugue number 5. Here's Angela Hewitt.

Prelude and Fugue No. 5 comes from Well-Tempered Clavier Book 2 by Johann Sebastian Bach. Angela Hewitt played it for us here on WQXR. Well, tomorrow evening we're going to be up at Central Park, Nalberg Bandshell, for a concert by Delirium Musicum. This group is going to be making its New York City debut in Central Park tomorrow evening at 7:30. Its artistic director is violinist Etienne Gara. Let's take a listen to this band right now playing Presto. This is from the Jindo Erirang by Ji Su Lee.

Ken Gara playing violin. They're going to be with us tomorrow night up at Central Park, Naumburg Band Show. 7:30, Jeff Spurgeon is going to host that concert, and we're going to bring it to you on the radio. Maybe you can make it out to the park. We'd love to see you out there. It's always a scene. Right now, pictures at an exhibition. 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

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If today is your birthday, happy birthday. Know that you share it with a very important conductor and pianist. We're going to hear him working a little bit later as we celebrate the birthday of Vladimir Ashkenazy. Right now, here's another pianist, Simone Dinnerstein, working with cellist Zul Bailey. It's music by Beethoven based on Mozart's Magic Flute.